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0: 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The Doobie Brothers. 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
2: Hey, look at that. It's another weekend, you and I. My name is Kenny. Thank you so much for spending some time. Let's get this out of the way early here. Bob calls the show all the time. What do you got for us to start the show today?
3: So did you like that one I told you? I texted you that one.
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2: What was it?
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2: Okay, no, go for it.
3: Well, you think the second one would have ducked, eh?
2: Okay, that's your, you filled the quota. You filled the quota because we put you on hiatus for the bad dad jokes, and it's been a month, so I guess you're good. You can't do another bad dad joke for at least 30 days.
3: What?
2: Yeah, you shouldn't have put them on the radio. Shouldn't have put them on the radio. 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On behalf of Bob, I will apologize to everybody for the bad dad joke.
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2: Okay, my name is Kenny. How are you? I'm gonna say something that probably a lot of our listeners would be like, have no clue what you're talking about. And then a lot of our listeners would be like, oh my God, I totally remember that. Here we go. Columbia House Records and Tapes. Yeah, remember that? What was it? 12 records for a penny, 15 cassettes for a penny, I don't know, 12 CDs for a dollar. They did all the formats, even back to 8-tracks. Okay, why are we talking about Columbia House? It's just shut down now. I read this article, Consequence of Sound is a great music feed on Facebook. They do music news and all kinds of, it's great. Up comes this article. Columbia House ceases operations in September since 1955. Now, in 2015, they made the change to basically just being an online retailer. And I'm not trying to make a joke out of this. Obviously, that's sad. Certain people, I imagine, lost their job. That's horrible. But did you think Columbia House Records and Tapes was still going on? I thought that was gone like 20 years ago. Question. Did you convince your parents to let you sign up for Columbia House? I did, and I vividly remember. I even remember I got cassettes. I remember some of them that I got. I remember I got Dr. Feelgood by Motley Crue, Tone Loke, Loked After Dark, B-52's Cosmic Thing. Yeah, the one with Love Shack on it. Violator by Depeche Mode. I think Beastie Boys License Deal. Anyways, wow, Columbia House Records and Tapes just shut down now. So here's the game. Were you a cassette, record, 8-track, or a vinyl collector with Columbia? 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
2: How's it going? It's Kenny. I hope the weekend's great. We're talking about Columbia House Records and Tapes. Rob, a buddy of ours, calls the show all the time, from England. Did you guys have Columbia House growing up?
3: I don't recall that. No, I don't recall Columbia House. When were they around?
2: What? So it was this thing back in the day where you got like 11 cassettes or 11 records for a penny, and then you had to buy 8 throughout the year or something like that. It was like a subscription service.
3: We did. I don't remember it.
2: They just announced that they're ceasing operations in September, and I thought it was gone years ago. I didn't even think it was around.
3: I'm just Googling it now, just because.
2: Yeah, it's really interesting.
3: Columbia Records. I do recall that there were. Yeah, there was. It was there. It's still there.
2: Crazy, right?
3: It's still there. Yeah, but I don't recall it. But I do. I sort of half remember those sort of deals. You know, where you had to like sign up for a certain amount of things.
2: It's nuts. I just was so surprised when I read that this morning.
3: Yeah, well, it's interesting that records are making a comeback, isn't it?
2: Oh, they are. Big time, eh?
3: Have you got one? Have you got a record player?
2: Yep. Oh, yeah. And my kids do, too. It's nuts.
3: That's interesting. So I've got boxes of records and nothing to play them on.
2: Yeah. time to go shopping.
3: Okay, good plan.
2: I bet you some of those records could be worth money. But anyways, the discussion is Columbia House because, believe it or not, it just shut down now. 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
2: Weekends are all about listening to the tunes. What's happening? It's Kenny. And today, speaking of tunes, we're talking about Columbia House Records and Tapes. It was still a thing up until this month. It just ceased operations. It's crazy. So the question, did you sign up as a kid? Were you CDs, records, 8-tracks, or cassettes?
3: So I bought CDs. I don't think I ever finished their buy one a month for the next year thing. I gave up after 6 months. They threatened to come after me, and I was like, yeah, whatever.
2: Now, here's the thing. I got to say, because you're like roughly my age, I figured you'd be a cassette kid.
3: Yeah, I think I was a little older when I did it. I was like in my 20s when I moved out on my own.
2: Oh, wow. So you were like, so the parents never signed off on it. You know?
3: Signed on my own. Now, my roommate did do the same thing because I remember sitting there filling out the little thing. And my roommate's like, hey, I'm going to do it too. And he like, I had a bunch of these little cards for signing up or whatever.
2: Yeah, yeah.
3: And he sent 5 or 6 of them away. So I think Eddie Van Halen all got them. And he sent them under every false name you could have. And I remember a box coming one a day for 2 weeks.
2: Wow. There you go. Look at the stories, eh?
3: He got something 40 or 50 CDs and was like, that's a wrap.
2: Well played.
3: Have a good one, buddy.
2: Thanks for calling. Now, the thing is, I've been doing some research while we're playing the songs and everything, talking about this. They did do 8-tracks. It started with 8-tracks. So do you think we'll get anybody to call or message saying that they got 8-tracks when they started Columbia House back in the day? Hit us up, the Kenny Jones Show, VistaRadio.ca.
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2: It is Kenny. Let's grab this one, line four. Go for it.
3: Hey, you found one because my parents actually did it.
2: So, okay, what's your name?
3: Chris.
2: Chris, you vividly remember your parents did Columbia House, but they got eight tracks.
3: Oh, yeah, because I'm scarred because I had the Irish Rovers. My father was yellow, my mother was green.
2: So you turn on the radio today, you hear this conversation, you're like, ah, the memories.
3: Dude, I feel like I was like stepping back into last night and I had one of those left-handed cigarettes, okay?
2: So eight tracks at the house growing up, eh?
3: Yes, sir.
2: That's epic. All right, we'll take it because I don't think we're going to get anybody to call and say, I did the eight tracks. Yeah.
3: No, I'm Gen X, and my parents had it, and then I had all the tapes and the vinyl, and then the collection notices there.
2: Yeah, the collection notices, exactly. Well played. We're starting to lose you there, Chris, but thanks for calling. Columbia House Records and Tapes. Now, you might be going, why the heck are you guys talking about that? It's in the news. It just ceased operations. I thought it ceased operations in like the 90s. Yeah. Crazy, right? Do you remember doing Columbia House Records and Tapes? Especially if you did them on 8-track. The Kenny Jones Show, VistaRadio.ca.
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2: Well, it's time to let it go, I guess. How are you? It's Kenny. Let me ask you this. Do you have a favorite piece of clothing? You know, a trusty piece of clothing that's been there a long time. You like it. It's comfortable. It might not be clothing that's the most fashionable, but it's just there. It's like a hug from grandma. It's like a double-double. It's like, you know, like, it's just a nice feeling. I had this hoodie, and I say had. It's my favorite hoodie. Nothing special, just my favorite hoodie. And it went missing, so we did the hunting. And we couldn't find it. And so in my mind, I said, the classic, it'll turn up. It'll turn up. It's been 4 days. The hoodie has not turned up. You would have figured that hoodie that was worn every day would have turned up within 4 days. Hasn't turned up. Time to let go of my favorite hoodie. At least that's what my wife says.
3: I will remember you.
2: Shed a tear with me, will you?
3: Will you?
2: You got that piece of clothing. I'm not alone on this, right? And it's sad when you lose it, man. It's just heartbreaking, like a Sarah McLachlan commercial song. That's right. Just take a moment for my hoodie today, please. Okay, we'll be done with that. So my question is this. When you lose something that's really not that important, but it is to you, you know what I mean? It's something that you just... Do you do that thing where you go, it'll turn up, but you know in the back of your mind, you put that thing down somewhere and it's not coming back. It's gone. It's over. How long does that process of it'll turn up, how long does that last for you? I'm serious. I'm curious because my wife was like, you hung on to that one a little longer than most people probably would have. Out of curiosity, having that hope. How long does it last for when you've lost your favorite hoodie?
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2: Such a good song. So I lost a hoodie, and I was doing the whole "It'll Turn Up," my favorite hoodie of all time. I love this hoodie. I think we've all got that piece of clothing where you just love it. It doesn't look good. It's not something you would wear to a special event, but you always have it. I like to call it like a car hoodie. I keep it in the back seat of the car. It's always there. You need a hoodie? You're covered. We have to play the Unsolved Mysteries music because it is gone missing. And I'm sadly, like, I know I sound tough right now. I sound strong. Inside, I'm crying inside. But I just want you to know I'm putting on a brave face and saying that I'm letting it go. Now, there's been some messages. One was from Jamie, and he says, "I think your wife is the culprit. It'll turn up, but it's going to be at the church a couple of blocks away." No, so my wife loves that hoodie, too. So I don't think she would, I don't think she'd get rid of the hoodie. I don't think, but here's why I think it's gone. We were out of town a few days ago. But I'm starting to think I put it down somewhere when we were out of town. So not only is it's lost out of town. It's gone. I gotta face this. It's gone. But what makes a hoodie your favorite hoodie? Is it comfort? Is it, oh, there's a message. Did Piper snag it? Quite possibly, but here's the thing. My wife did ask my daughter, like, in not a joking way, "Did you see Dad's hoodie?" And her response, very, because she knows I love that hoodie. She said no. So I don't think Piper would have stole that one. But you never know those kids, I tell you. Anyways, what makes that favorite piece of clothing the favorite piece? And would you be sad? Am I being crazy by this? Like, would you be sad? I think we should all be sad. Hold on to your hoodies.
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1: What's up? It's Kenny with the greatest listeners in the world. I was on the radio complaining a little bit, I guess, being sad. I lost my favorite hoodie. My favorite hoodie went missing about 4 days ago. I'm trying to accept the fact that I don't think that hoodie's coming back. And then I get this delightful, wonderful message that just brings a smile to my face. Let's let the robot read it.
2: I have a theory about your hoodie to help you get past this hard time. 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The love continues. I will
1: 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My hoodie is now an eagle's nest. I'll take it.
3: Will you remember?
1: I'll take it. 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Well, maybe one single tear rolling down my cheek.

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2: It's been a bit since we put somebody on the radio. What about this one? Yo.
3: Hey, Kenny, this is Wade.
2: Hey, Wade, what's up, man?
3: You got a hiatus on dad jokes?
2: Well, you got to understand Bob. Bob drives truck and he weasels right in these dad jokes, and we had to rein him in a little bit.
3: Oh, I see. Fair enough. Because I think the ultimate dad joke.
2: All right, now, do I need to put my finger on the beep button, or are we good?
3: Oh, no, heck no. No. This is a dad joke. This is a joke that dads can tell their kids.
2: All right, we'll put it on the radio. Go for it, and then Bob will be mad at us. But let's hear it.
3: Okay. So first thing you got to do is you got to make circles in the air with your finger, like spin your finger in the air.
2: Okay, I'm doing it.
3: Okay, knock knock.
2: Who's there?
3: Yeah.
2: Yeah? Yeah. Who? Go back to work, Wade. Go back to work.
3: I'm coming home from work, buddy.
2: All right. Have a good day, my friend.
3: Thanks, Kenny. Have a great one.
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1: Good morning. I'm Sage Daniels. BC Green Party leader Emily Lowen says she is running for a seat in Saanich North and the Islands in the October 24th provincial election. Vista Radio's provincial reporter Emily Joveski has more.
2: Rob Botterill says he won't be running for re-election in Saanich North and the Islands, making way for Lowen to run in the Green stronghold. Botterill says he always planned to sit for only one term, but Premier David Eby's decision to call an early election shortened that term by 2 years. Lowen was elected as leader of the BC Greens last year, and it'll be her first time running for a legislature seat. Lowen says affordability and the high cost of living is the number one issue for the Greens this election. Emily Joveski, Vista News, Victoria.
1: New polling data from Angus Reid released Thursday shows the BC Conservatives are pulling 7 points ahead of the NDP after Premier David Eby declared a snap election. More than 60% of the province said it's too soon to hold an election. Eby has said an election is needed to give the government a fresh mandate to deal with the trade threats from the U.S. Michael McKenzie, professor of political studies at Vancouver Island University, says that could backfire on the NDP.
3: All of the issues that Eby has been talking about, like protecting Canadian and sovereignty and BC's economy, he already had a mandate to deal with these things, and you know, voters know that.
1: While the Conservatives may be polling higher among decided voters, Angus Reid said there was still a lot of uncertainty, with 20% of voters not sure which party they would vote for. Ottawa says Prime Minister Mark Carney advanced collective security, climate, and peace priorities at the 81st United Nations General Assembly. He was in New York for the assembly this week. Carney announced Canada is joining several other countries in launching a new Partners for Multilateralism coalition. He helped to mobilize international support to strengthen global ocean observation and announced an additional $100 million in aid for Palestine. The PM also met with leaders from Chile, Angola, and Jordan to diversify Canada's diplomatic, trade, and security relationships.
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0: Mm.
1: They have pre-wrapped sausages, but they don't have pre-wrapped bacon.
0: Well, can you blame them?
1: Yeah.

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2: How's it going, Kenny? Hopefully the day is going great. Every now and then we find things on the internet and you might pass it and go, I just don't have time. I'm kind of busy. Can't read that. I want to read that, but I'm busy. That's why we break it down for you. A little thing we call clickbait. All right, you ever lied on your resume? Come on now. Be honest. Little mistruth. A little fib, if you will. Forbes.com has released the top three lies spotted on resumes. They're pretty darn good. Coming in at bronze, love a podium, bronze medalist. The applicant claimed to have 25 years experience, but was 32 years of age. Yeah, man. That's for like a big position too, like a CEO gig. In at silver. Applicant claimed to be the assistant to the prime minister of a foreign country that does not have a prime minister. Well played. Just go for it, eh? Yeah, I was the assistant to that guy. They're not going to look it up, are they? Worthy of the silver there. We're talking the podium of the best lies found on a resume. And the gold medal. I don't know. This is... Applicant included job experience that was actually his father's. Both father and son had the same name. Boom! Technically, he wasn't lying. His old man had the experience. They had the same name. Can we call that a lie? I mean, it is, but it isn't. It's one of those things. Anyways, come on now. This is where we open it wide open. You ever fib on your resume?
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2: Wow. Talk about memory lane. What's shaking? It is Kenny. Hopefully the weekend's great. Got a text from my daughter. And it said, "Hey, Dad, did you collect Garbage Pail Kids?" I went, "What? What? Why are you asking that?" And she responded by saying, "Garbage Pail Kids showed up in her Instagram feed, and she thought it might be something that I would have collected when I was a kid. I was not a collector of Garbage Pail Kids. I do vividly, vividly remember them. They were stickers, though, weren't they? I'm pretty sure they were stickers. I collected hockey cards and baseball cards, OPG. Remember OPG? As a kid, ate the gum, all that stuff. But the Garbage Pail Kids, man, oh man, I haven't heard that term in the longest time. So I gotta throw it out there. Were you a collector of Garbage Pail Kids? And I guarantee you, we have some listeners that have still have them somewhere in a box. And I should do some Googling, because my thought is that they're probably worth money. Anyways, Garbage Pail Kids, I can't believe it's crazy when your kids remind you of something from your childhood. You know what I'm saying? Hit us up. If you got a story, you remember Garbage Pail Kids? The Kenny Jones Show, VistaRadio.ca.
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1: Good afternoon. I'm Sage Daniels. The BC government says drought conditions have worsened slightly on Vancouver Island and the Sunshine Coast. Its latest drought and water scarcity bulletin shows the East Island and Sunshine Coast at level 2 on the province's drought scale, up from level 1 last week. The West Island is now at level 1, up from level 0, which indicates normal or wetter than normal conditions. Level 5 is the most severe. The report says coastal areas received relatively little precipitation, resulting in below normal stream flows for this time of year. It says stream flows are declining across the East and West Island, although water temperatures have improved. In the Cowichan Valley, irrigation scheduling will continue until September 30th in the Coxsalaw River watershed to maintain flows and support fish health. Forecasters expect precipitation to return to the coast early next week after a relatively dry weekend, with temperatures expected to return to near normal levels across most of BC. Four of Premier David Eby's cabinet ministers say they won't run for re-election this fall. Eby called a snap election on Tuesday, with voting day set for October 24th. Vista Radio's provincial reporter Emily Joveski has the details.
2: Former Finance Minister Brenda Bailey is the fourth member of Premier David Eby's cabinet to say she won't run for re-election. Bailey says she's cancer-free after recently undergoing surgery, and she'll be supporting NDP candidates on the campaign trail. Former Health and Jobs Minister Ravi Kallon, Agriculture Minister Lana Popham, and Emergency Management Minister Kelly Green have also said they won't run for re-election. Emily Joveski, Vista News, Victoria.
1: A new poll shows the BC Conservatives pulling ahead of the BC NDP after Premier David Eby declared a snap election for October 24th. Emily Joveski has more.
2: The Angus Reid poll released Thursday says the Conservatives, led by interim leader Lorne Dirksen, has the support of 43% of voters, compared to 35% for Eby's NDP. That's a drop for the NDP, who were 4 points ahead of the Conservatives earlier this month. Eby could be facing some backlash over the decision to call an election just 2 years after British Columbians last went to the polls. More than 60% of the province says it's too soon to hold an election, including more than half of NDP voters. Nearly two-thirds say Eby is putting staying in power over the province's interests. Emily Joveski, Vista News, Victoria.

0: It's Mark and Cal on the Kickback. You're originally from Calgary.
1: Yes.
0: Grey Cup's going to go there.
1: Yeah, November.
0: First question, just how grey are we talking? Why is it called the Grey Cup? Is it because it's grey?
1: It's not because of the colour. It's named after a person, and they had the last name Grey.
0: Oh, yeah. The silver fox.
1: Silver fox. Well, the trophy is silver.
0: Yes.
1: Yeah, it is shiny.
0: Okay.
1: It's a very big trophy. I think it might be older than the Stanley Cup, but don't quote me on that.
0: I think I might have heard that before.
1: Yeah.
0: But this is the CFL we're talking about.
1: Yeah, right? Canadian Football League.
0: So Calgary's team is called the
1: Stampeders.
0: And it's, do you think they'll get into the final?
1: Honestly, no. They're not very good this season. They're not, I don't even think they might miss the playoffs, which sucks. But what we're really talking about here is, I think most people are going to want to go for probably the halftime show this year.
0: Yeah, like they're getting bigger on the halftime show. Yeah. Are you going to be going?
1: Well, I have plans to go, yes.
0: It's in November, yeah?
1: It's in November, not the 5th of November.
0: Remember
1: that. So Riley Green was announced as the Bud Light halftime show performer for
0: Is
1: the
0: Grey
1: Cup.
0: Is he a country singer?
1: Yeah, of course. Well, it's in Calgary, you know, Calgary
0: Which country?
1: Stampede, Western. I think he's from America.
0: Okay.
1: I think he's American.
0: So he's an American country singer.
1: I'm pretty sure he's
0: singer.
1: Got a feature song with Ella Langley, too, and she's pretty big right now. So some people are like, oh, is Ella Langley going to be there? I'm like, I doubt it.
0: Yeah.
1: They also said the James Barker Band is going to do what they call the kickoff show. So before the game starts, there'll be a little mini James Barker Band performance. Sarah McLachlan is going to do the national anthem.
0: She's Canadian, isn't she?
1: She is.
0: I knew that.
1: So, I mean, it is a pretty good list of people performing. And apparently, Jim Cuddy and Greg Keeler from Blue Rodeo are also going to do some pre-performance during the Grey Cup.
0: But Calgary are not in it.
1: Probably not.

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1: You were recently in England, right? You went on a vacation.
0: Went to go and see the family. It's not a vacation.
1: Oh, no.
0: Because when you go and see family, it's never a vacation.
1: Okay,
0: You're doing the rounds.
1: Yeah.
0: You're going and seeing everybody. You're more tired coming back. But yeah, I was.
1: When you were there with the kids and the family, did you go to any theme parks? Did you?
0: Yeah. It was called Gulliver's World, and it was more for 3 to 8 year olds.
1: So kind of like storybook land almost?
0: Yeah. You know Gulliver, the island of Gulliver's Travels? It was like that.
1: Okay.
0: Cool.
1: Would you possibly take the family to this potential new theme park? Apparently, in Romania, there are investors that are planning to build Dracula Land.
0: Wow. That's awesome.
1: Yes.
0: I would go. I don't know if my wife would.
1: They might be a little scared, I guess.
0: Yeah.
1: So apparently privately funded $1 billion theme park planned near Bucharest in Romania.
0: Yep.
1: They say there's going to be 6 immersive lands, 40 attractions, a Dracula's castle area.
0: So like a Disneyland castle, but a Dracula version?
1: Dracula, yeah. Oh. They'll have roller coasters and apparently a Victorian London inspired zone. So you'll hang out there a lot, right?
0: Okay,
1: London,
0: yeah,
1: England.
0: Of course, yeah.
1: Not just the theme park. They say they're going to build hotels, a water park.
0: Wow.
1: I bet you they theme that as well. And a arena, like 22,000 seat arena,
0: wow.
1: Shopping centers. And they're trying to build it by 2027.
0: Well, they did the movie Hotel Transylvania, kind of for kids, right? And it went down really well, that movie. I think kids really liked that. My kids love Halloween cartoons and stuff.
1: Isn't there like 4 sequels for that?
0: Yeah.
1: And then Adam Sandler was like the voice of Dracula.
0: Yeah.
1: And then he stopped doing it. And they're like, well, we still make money from these movies. Let's
0: keep it going. Yeah. Do you think the Dracula roller coaster would be a pain in the neck?
1: A little bit.
0: Yeah.
1: A little bit. Bit batty if you ride it.

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0: back, Mark and Cal. We got a new feature that you're doing.
1: Yeah, Cal the Critic.
0: Cal the Critic?
1: Yes.
0: So this is you doing a movie review from an old movie back in the day.
1: Yeah, something that's released on this date in the past. So I chose The Equalizer for the first one.
0: Well, we need to give you an intro, though, right?
1: Oh, okay, yeah.
0: So we...
1: Do you have one ready?
0: Yeah. Oh, it's Cal the Critic. Is that all right?
1: That was great. Perfect. Let's keep it. That's it for the rest of the show.
0: So The Equalizer.
1: Yes. So with Denzel Washington, it came out 12 years ago on September 26th, 2014. It was made for between $55 and $73 million, made $193 million. So
0: they profited.
1: They did. It's a good action movie.
0: That's probably why they made a 2 and a 3.
1: Yes, there's other sequels. There's a show with Queen Latifah that also came out.
0: Oh, was that?
1: But I'm going to talk about the original Equalizer.
0: Okay.
1: So there's a couple people that were in it, actually, that I didn't remember being in it, because obviously Denzel is the main guy.
0: Yep.
1: Bill Pullman.
0: Bill Pullman's in it.
1: He's in Spaceballs. I think he plays a president in another movie.
0: Oh, yeah. Bill Pullman.
1: Yeah.
0: Yeah, great actor.
1: Yeah, he's in it for a quick second. I forgot about that. Also, David Harbour, who plays Officer... Yeah, Officer Hopper from Stranger Things. And funny enough, he plays a cop in this movie, too, but he's a bit of a dirty cop with a Boston accent. So it's... And so I should say, not a good one.
0: It's been a while since I watched this, because like you said, 12 years ago, right?
1: Yeah.
0: All action.
1: Pretty much.
0: Is it quick synopsis?
1: Okay, quick synopsis. So Denzel Washington, he's like a retired older guy that works at a construction store, kind of like a Home Depot.
0: Yeah.
1: He befriends this young girl at like a cafe.
0: Yeah.
1: He's just out observing. And she's somehow tied up in this Russian mafia.
0: That was it.
1: And like not in a good way. Like obviously she doesn't want to be doing what she's doing. And he kind of catches that. And then all of a sudden he snaps into action. And he's like going after this Russian mafia on his own. In like this crazy action way, just beating the crap out of them, and they're so unassuming because he's this older guy.
0: He's not got it in him.
1: Yeah, my favorite quote from the movie, and this is said by Denzel: "When you pray for rain, you got to deal with the mud too."
0: I like that. Mm-hmm. I like that. He's a very good actor. Okay, out of 10, what are we saying?
1: We're in 10 cows.
0: 10 cows. Okay.
1: Yeah.
0: Out of 10 cows, what are we giving it?
1: I think I'll give it a 7.2.
0: Not bad.

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0: It's Mark here with Cal, talking about movie reviews. Have you seen the new Hobbit movies are being filmed already now? Is it films, TV shows?
1: Well, I know they had a TV show for Amazon, but I think this is Gollum.
0: Peter Jackson.
1: They're filming a Gollum movie.
0: Gollum. Yeah,
1: and Andy Serkis is directing and being Gollum.
0: Okay, that's good.
1: Yeah.
0: That's good. That'll be difficult, though, to be like, you should press the action. You know,
1: like,
0: weird.
1: He's like, ready? My precious.
0: That's good.
1: Action.
0: That's good. Andy and McKellen's going to be back in it as Gandalf.
1: Yeah, we get Gandalf again.
0: Can you do a Gandalf impression?
1: Sure, let me.
0: He's got to do the English accent
1: okay,
0: as well.
1: Okay, let me try my best. I'll do a quote. A wizard is never late, Frodo Baggins, nor is he early. He arrives precisely when he means to.
0: That was actually quite good. It was a mix of Jason Statham and Gandalf, though, wasn't it?
1: Yeah.
0: Oh, Mike.
1: I think I've been watching too many action movies. That was a good one.
2: Think of me as some conjurer of cheap tricks.
3: You shall not pass.
0: That was good. He's from my town.
1: He's from Wigan.
0: Sir Ian McKellen. He's
1: really?
0: A pie eater, yeah.

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0: 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We're going to let you see exactly what you're trying to win. The catch is, you only get one chance to crack the combination each time we're out, which means we could be seeing a lot of each other this summer. 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
1: Do you know it's less than 90 days till Christmas?
0: What?
1: I know.
0: Already?
1: It's gone quick, hasn't it?
0: I am still not over Halloween yet. Why the heck are we talking about Christmas?
1: I know. When's your birthday again?
0: Oh, in January.
1: Oh.
0: I'm so after the holidays.
1: You're the aftermath.
0: Yeah.
1: Right, okay.
0: Tail end of everything.
1: I'm March, so that's okay. But my wife's is like the end of November.
0: Remember the end of November?
1: Oh, that's what I try and do. But I put all my ideas into that present or gifts.
0: And then you have to go into
1: the... And then I've got 4 weeks to...
0: Christmas shopping season.
1: Christmas shopping with no ideas.
0: Wow.
1: So then sometimes I buy everything and then split it out.
0: That's probably smart.
1: Yeah. Okay. You getting anything exciting for Christmas?
0: It's 90 days away. I don't even know.
1: There's no rush.

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1: Good afternoon. I'm Sage Daniels. The BC government says drought conditions have worsened slightly on Vancouver Island and the Sunshine Coast. Its latest drought and water scarcity bulletin shows the East Island and Sunshine Coast at level 2 on the province's drought scale, up from level 1 last week. The West Island is now at level 1, up from level 0, which indicates normal or wetter than normal conditions. Level 5 is the most severe. The report says coastal areas received relatively little precipitation, resulting in below normal stream flows for this time of year. It says stream flows are declining across the East and West Island, although water temperatures have improved. In the Cowichan Valley, irrigation scheduling will continue until September 30th in the Coxsalaw River watershed to maintain flows and support fish health. Forecasters expect precipitation to return to the coast early next week after a relatively dry weekend, with temperatures expected to return to near normal levels across most of BC. Four of Premier David Eby's cabinet ministers say they won't run for re-election this fall. Eby called a snap election on Tuesday, with voting day set for October 24th. Vista Radio's provincial reporter Emily Joveski has the details.
2: Former Finance Minister Brenda Bailey is the fourth member of Premier David Eby's cabinet to say she won't run for re-election. Bailey says she's cancer-free after recently undergoing surgery, and she'll be supporting NDP candidates on the campaign trail. Former Health and Jobs Minister Ravi Kallon, Agriculture Minister Lana Popham, and Emergency Management Minister Kelly Green have also said they won't run for re-election. Emily Joveski, Vista News, Victoria.
1: A new poll shows the BC Conservatives pulling ahead of the BC NDP after Premier David Eby declared a snap election for October 24th. Emily Joveski has more.
2: The Angus Reid poll released Thursday says the Conservatives, led by interim leader Lorne Dirksen, has the support of 43% of voters, compared to 35% for Eby's NDP. That's a drop for the NDP, who were 4 points ahead of the Conservatives earlier this month. Eby could be facing some backlash over the decision to call an election just 2 years after British Columbians last went to the polls. More than 60% of the province says it's too soon to hold an election, including more than half of NDP voters. Nearly two-thirds say Eby is putting staying in power over the province's interests. Emily Joveski, Vista News, Victoria.

0: is to kick back with Mark and Cal.
1: Yeah, I'm feeling pretty hungry right now.
0: Oh, I love food. It's all I eat.
1: Yeah, well, I don't know if I necessarily have the investment to go to McDonald's and back them on this new investment that they're doing. Because
0: okay.
1: McDonald's announced over the next decade, they're going to spend $8.5 billion
0: wow.
1: to redesign a bunch of their stores, make them more modern, I guess.
0: Yeah.
1: They've unveiled their grand plans over the next decade. And not only are they going to make them more modern, but they're also talking about more AI involvement in the way people get McDonald's.
0: No staff.
1: Yeah, kind of.
0: It's so like AI does it all?
1: For example, the drive-through, if you're like a McDonald's app or user or whatever, or you go there lots and you say, yeah, let AI know my order. You show up and it'll recognize you. It'll be like, do you want
0: the same
1: this thing that you got last time with no cheese and all this sort of stuff?
0: The person already at McDonald's does that to me anyway. Hey, Mark.
1: You're a regular.
0: Same again. I'm like, what? So that's why I try and mix up my order. Do you think, though, if you ordered, like, water because of AI data sensors using a lot of water, that you'd have good, clean water?
1: Well, I don't know about that.

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0: Is the kickback on Calvin your Mark?
1: Apparently so, yeah. Well,
0: not the listener. The listener isn't Mark, but Mark's here.
1: Yeah, that's my... Have you got a middle name?
0: Yeah, I do. It all starts with an M, actually.
1: Go on. Mildred. Matthews.
0: No. Not even close.
1: Manteray.
0: No.
1: Meandering. Michael.
0: Morris.
1: Morris?
0: Yeah, it's very
1: old-fashioned.
0: It's
1: the Mark and Morris show. Eminem. Okay. Well, listen to this, Eminem. I can't believe this. So, YouTube, apparently, is 21 years old now.
0: Happy birthday.
1: Yeah, so February. But anyway, I just read a story that the founders were generally anxious and going to close down the website back in 2005.
0: Oh,
1: because
0: really?
1: Only 40 people had uploaded videos.
0: So it wasn't doing well?
1: And it wasn't doing well.
0: Just thinking, wow,
1: they
0: this is...
1: They had 40 to 50 uploads a week, and they were working in a small office out above a pizzeria in San Mateo, and they were going to shut it all down. Now, today, over 500 hours of video are uploaded every minute.
0: That's crazy.
1: 500 hours a minute is uploaded.
0: I do want to say, though, didn't they sell it to Google at some point?
1: Yeah.
0: So they made their money, and
1: they
0: now,
1: made their money.
0: Now Google can
1: the
0: deal with it.
1: The first ever video on YouTube was a video of a guy at, I think, San Francisco Zoo.
0: Yeah, I remember.
1: Yeah?
0: I remember. I think I've seen the video.
1: Yeah,
0: I think
1: it's like 19 seconds.
0: Yeah, it's just short.
1: And this is the best part. That's the only video that guy ever uploaded, right? So if you go onto his collections of videos,
0: yeah.
1: His name's at Jawed, J-A-W-E-D. He's got 6.62 million subscribers.
0: Okay.
1: Still, that's the only one video he's ever uploaded. And that video's had 436 million views, that 19-second video.
0: And it was the first ever video uploaded to YouTube.
1: He's probably made a lot of money from that, right?
0: I think so.

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0: I'm Calvin. Mark's over there. You're listening to The Kickback.
1: Yeah, so Axe. A-X-E, right?
0: The body spray.
1: Yeah.
0: Yeah.
1: So they've given the classic can a makeover, and you can buy, this is brilliant, an Axe holder. So it's glass, and it looks like what do you call it? The man spray stuff.
0: Oh, cologne.
1: It like looks a cologne like a bottle. Cologne bottle that then fits the can inside. So it's like a blue glass cologne bottle, big one, and you put then the Axe can of spray inside it, and you can still press the spray so it looks fancy.
0: I was going to say, does that make it look like you're not using Axe? Is this hiding the Axe can?
1: You can still see it kind of through. But yeah, the existing spray cans, and it's challenging the idea that a fragrance doesn't need expensive packaging or a luxury price tag to sell at a premium. You know what I mean? Just make it look nice in here and you still look fancy.
0: I do want to say, if you say Axe can 10 times too many fast, it sounds like something else.
1: In England, though, they don't call it Axe.
0: What do they call it?
1: Lynx.
0: Lynx?
1: L-Y. It's still the same company, same brand.
0: Like Lynx, like the animal.
1: Yeah, L-Y-N-X.
0: Interesting.
1: Lynx spray. So when I came over, it was like, oh, Axe, it looks like Lynx. It is Lynx.
0: Wow.
1: They're one and the same.

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0: It's Mark and Cal on the Kickback, so we're going to do something a bit serious now. This is called The Real Debate, and we pose a question, don't we, that, you know, is really philosophical, and it means a lot, and it's deep, and there's a lot of, you know, challenging questions that come behind it. So the question today is...
1: I'm coming up with the question.
0: Yeah.
1: Okay, give me, like, 30 seconds. Just kidding. No, off the top of my head, would you rather...
0: Yeah.
1: Essentially, this is a would you rather segment.
0: Yeah.
1: Would you rather have a raccoon as a domesticated pet or a squirrel?
0: Okay. I'm going to go with squirrel, obviously.
1: Why is that? Why is it obvious?
0: Because a bite from a squirrel is probably going to be less damaging from... Raccoons can bite you, right?
1: Right, but I'm assuming these are domesticated. They're friendly.
0: Oh,
1: you know, like a
0: chill.
1: Cat
0: yeah,
1: or a dog would
0: right.
1: be... You're not just grabbing one off the street and being like... You're mine now, buddy.
0: Yeah, okay. I mean, the cool thing with a squirrel is you could set up one of those kind of playhouses. You know, like they do
1: with guinea pigs hamsters,
0: and stuff.
1: Guinea
0: and hamsters,
1: pig gerbils.
0: But like one where they can jump and do fun
1: right,
0: stuff.
1: Yeah.
0: So that'd be cool. But then a bigger animal is probably better in your house, right?
1: I would prefer the raccoon. I think raccoons are super adorable, even though they are called trash pandas for a reason.
0: Yeah, but I once had a family of raccoons on the fence in my backyard, and my little cockapoo dog, 10 pounds,
1: yeah,
0: was barking, and they all like did that, like lean over as if to say, we're going to get you.
1: Yeah.
0: So well, I thought, I'll defend my little dog. And I ran down the stairs into the yard and went, rawr, with big hands. They didn't flinch.
1: They probably were laughing
0: they
1: at you.
0: They turned to me and got, get him. I was like, I picked up my dog and ran back in.
1: Yeah.
0: Yeah. So now, if he's domesticated... I'm still going to go for a squirrel.
1: I just like how fluffy raccoons can get too. And they're just fat and they're so like curious.
0: But even though, right, a raccoon, even though it's domesticated like a dog could be, they could chew on your furniture more, right?
1: Yeah, I guess they do have those like sharp, long, kind of naily hands.
0: Although my kids do that anyway.
1: Yeah.

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0: Mark and Kyle with Kickback. AI is taking over our lives right
1: now. Yeah, and you're like a tech guy. You always seem to have
0: some sort of gadgets and gizmos. But when it comes to smart speakers and smart things in the house, just turn the lights on when I need.
1: Yeah.
0: I don't need back chat.
1: Well,
0: I get that from the wife.
1: I think the OG was the clapper, though, right? You would just clap and the lights would turn
0: exactly.
1: on.
0: Exactly. That's fine.
1: Turn off.
0: No, with AI and Alexa, mine turns around. I'm like, oh, can you do this? Oh, I'm more than happy to do that. Would you also like me? No. Just do what I'm asking.
1: They're essentially virtual butlers.
0: Yes.
1: But what I'm really asking about is, tech-wise, do you have smart glasses? Like, have you
0: ventured out
1: to buy, like...
0: I would love to put my laptop to connect to the glasses and then augmented reality see things and then, you know what I mean, do that? Yeah.
1: Okay. Well, don't buy this certain brand, the Inmo Smart Glasses Air 3.
0: Okay.
1: Just that brand. They were recalled because one side of the glasses was reportedly overheating when people would wear them for too long, and it was potential to burn the side of your face.
0: Yeah, because you think about it, it is a computer and a pair of glasses.
1: Yeah.
0: When you think about it, right? And you're just putting it on your face.
1: I think the craziest part is you're paying like upwards of $1,000 US or more for something like that, and then...
0: And burning your face.
1: Burning your face.
0: Yeah,
1: you could just go get laser eye surgery for that.

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0: Well, it's been the first day. It's been a treat.
1: It's been lots of fun.
0: It's Mark here.
1: Calvin.
0: Yeah, that's you. And this was our first day of ever doing the Kickback Weekend Show.
1: One could call it the pilot episode.
0: That's true.
1: Yeah.
0: I feel like we might get a few.

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